0: the evening, everyone listening will be in love with this genre of music. That is what will happen, so says I, Mystic Pete.
1: I agree.
0: Okay, good.
1: And so it is.
0: And so it's so it is. Well, so first on the list, My Sweet by Django Reinhardt. Why don't we just give a general introduction to this music, who this guy is, the era, the timing.
1: You got it. So
0: help me. Help me.
1: Django Reinhardt, professional working musician in Paris by the time he was 15 or even younger. And he became a phenomenon of the banjo. He suffered burns on better part of half of his body. And he went on to become the greatest guitar playing soloist of its time, put the guitar on the map.
0: And he had like three fingers on one hand or something, right?
1: He had two he could fret with.
0: Okay.
1: But he could play chords with the other ones, but his hand and his arm were so badly damaged with the tendons because of burns in a caravan fire.
0: And a gypsy caravan.
1: Yes.
0: This was the Roma people. That was his group. That was
1: Roulotte. Yeah, the caravan. Yeah.
0: Gotcha.
1: Yeah. So he was in a hospital, convalescing, and they wanted to amputate his arm. And so him and his brothers snuck out of the hospital, and they nursed him back to health. And he gradually retaught himself how to play the guitar. But what was left, what was created as a result of this disability and this injury, was just this unreal music coming out of this man. And he became a phenomenon. He became a celebrity in France. And he became one of the infamous guitar heroes that everyone talks about. And this piece that we're going to play was the first song that really got my attention when I was a little boy. My dad used to play this on the stereo in the house. And I think it kind of sums up the whole vibe of the Hot Club of France.
0: Well, I'd like to point out that sometimes great art comes out of tragedy.
1: Like, for sure.
0: Django suffered, and he went through some real pain and disability, but somehow he went through it and found something entirely new. And I think a lot of us artists have that journey. We've faced the fire. We've faced pain and tragedy. And these are battles we've had. Mm-hmm. And we come through it. We lick our wounds. We heal. And we come out more powerful.
1: Through great suffering comes great perspective and knowledge.
0: By the way, I'd like to just mention a dear friend, Jonathan Sheldon, who's a violinist, so I've been trying to hook you up with. So this will be from the Django Grappelli duo, that maybe this will be the next one, and I'll be responsible.
1: Maybe something really interesting will happen.
0: Jonathan Sheldon, wonderful, dear friend, and extremely talented violinist. But anyway, we'll work on that one. Well, Grappelli, how did he get involved?
1: Well, Stefan Grappelli was actually interesting guy. He was a dancer, started off as a dancer in the school of Isadora Duncan, among other things, played jazz piano, just a child prodigy. And he also played violin, but they had this idea to make this string jazz, right, in Paris. And there was this place called the Hot Club of France, which was
0: Le Hot Club. Yeah.
1: Yeah. Which was essentially a moving club of appreciators of hot music, right? So Louis Armstrong and the Hot Five. It was all centered around Louis Armstrong's New Orleans Hot Five band. And the French loved Louis Armstrong so much that they devoted a club to this style of music. And Django Reinhardt and Stefan Grappelli created this house band for the Hot Club of France.
0: We're about to play this piece of music, but because I like to impress the listeners with little bits of information I come up with that I happen to know because I have some semi-encyclopedic memory, or at least a whole bunch of random facts swirling around my brain. Isadora Duncan, that's where I'm getting to.
1: Yes.
0: After I compliment myself. She was one of the first women who danced naked.
1: Yep.
0: She took off all her clothes and wanted to express herself

0: her body with freedom and beauty and just blew off all the conventions. So she was, in a sense, the beginning of modern dance and just a whole new concept of movement, Isadora Duncan.
1: And the use of light and fabric in a way that no one's ever used before.
0: Okay, you just topped me, man.
1: Yeah, it's really interesting. She's, it's everybody I think who's brilliant, you know, has got some sort of intersection or crossroads. They've all met at some point.
0: You know? The world is also, just one last, I got to throw in a little bit of mystic Pietism here. The world is ready for some new brilliance. We've kind of done the same thing for a long time now, and we're all sick of it, and we're all numb, and we're all beaten down, but we're ready for new ideas, new art, new vision, and things that will take us into the future. Here's music by... Oops, let me try that again. Here is music by Django Reinhardt. What is this piece called?
1: My Sweet.
0: Okay. Hold on. Talk a minute till I get it up.
1: Well, there were two sides to this recording. You're going to hear the, I believe it was the A side, but if you ever get a chance, go on YouTube and check this song out. And listen to the B side, and it's equally as, it's just fascinating to hear.
0: I'm having some technical difficulty. My Sweet Django Reinhardt. For some, it's going to the next piece called Duelul Videntelor. What's that one?
1: That's a Romanian piece of music.
0: Okay, let's go to that one because that's the only one that seems to be coming up.
1: Okay, we'll sort it out and we'll come back
0: to that. We'll sort it out. Listen, folks.

0: This is KXLU. And what did we just hear?
1: We just heard My Sweet by Django Reinhardt.
0: That's the one I was trying to play. And exactly. I have this hand computer, which they call a phone, and which was not, it was not cooperating, but we live radio, we worked it out. You said we'd figure it out later. So now we are figuring it out.
1: We did. It came to fruition. So what I wanted to do is just kind of give the listeners kind of, perspective as far as, you know, you have Django Reinhardt, who was really famous. He kind of created the whole deal. And then in his wake, we've had the rise of these brilliant artists that were inspired by this guy's art. And they've continued the tradition on, but they've continued to evolve that tradition in a lot of different really interesting ways. And the one common denominator about a lot of these artists is that they come from a Gypsy Roma background, and they're integrating and using influences from other kinds of music to kind of cross-pollinate and make some really interesting art. So the next piece I wanted to play after My Sweet, just to give some contrast, is a piece called Cherokee, which is a modern bebop kind of chord progression, a standard, and it's played by a musician that a lot of people may already know, named Angelo DeBar, and he recorded this in 1989, and this recording was one that they kind of restarted the whole genre and made the genre famous again. So I'm going to play for you now, Cherokee.

0: 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Mystic Pete here with a show called In a Dream with Mystic Pete, but this is a very special version because I usually feature the DJ community all 3 hours from 11 to 2 a.m. But I have Tommy Davey here in studio as my special guest. We're just doing a little tour through jazz, Django, Grappelli, modern, well, what are we calling it now?
1: Well, it's commonly referred to as anything from jazz manouche in France to jazz gitan to gypsy jazz. There's all sorts of names, you know. Even there's some places they call it Roma jazz. There's other versions from Eastern Europe. They call it that. But really, it's music that's played, whether it's jazz or whatnot, there's one common denominator, which is that it's played most predominantly by gypsy people.
0: By the way, what were the two tunes we played? I think I messed up the order yet again.
1: So the first song that we heard was Complicité by Angelo Dabar and his band at the time called Gypsy Unity, which is a mix of Django Reinhardt, gypsy jazz music with Romanian themes and Romanian instrumentation. So you have a Romanian violinist, and you have also a cymbalum player, which is basically a kind of a Romanian, Hungarian hammer dulcimer. That's very it's almost a percussion instrument. So you have this kind of very kind of interesting, aggressive kind of way the music's played, but also combined with some ornaments, you know, that are very, very specific. A very specific color to the music.
0: I think people might know this genre best through the Gypsy Kings.
1: Well, that is one kind of gypsy music. There's a flamenco. It is a form of gypsy music that's practiced in Spain, and up through, you know, the journey, this kind of music from Spain migrated into the south of France, and that's where this kind of rumba flamenca was created, when it was mixed with French influences as well as
0: jazz and swing.
1: Yeah, all sorts of stuff. It's kind of a melting pot.
0: So Gypsy King is a little different.
1: Yeah, it's a little different because it's actually, a lot of people don't realize, they think it's Spanish, but it is Spanish, but it's from the south, really the south of France. That's where the band is from. Yeah.
0: So let's talk about jazz for a minute. Jazz, going back before the 50s, was really a dance form. People would get up and dance to jazz music, generally mm-hmm. speaking. Then along came bebop and Miles and that whole crew in the 50s, and it stopped really being a dance form. Mm-hmm. It was more of a listening form. And yeah. Then, a decade or two later, it became like the Chardonnay and yacht white people music. But it was no longer, it really no longer is a dance form. But this is very danceable, the music we're playing.
1: Yeah, in many different ways, like the kind of Romanian music, the sarba, and these other kinds of lahoras and things like this are communal dances that come out of Eastern Europe. So this is like old school folk dancing that occurred like in, you know, places like in Bucharest and parts of Romania, in Serbia as well, and the way that these folk pieces of music are played relates to the style and the color that we hear coming through the way the jazz music is being played by the gypsy people. So you start seeing this sort of cross-pollination of these little subtle things that are carried in the being of these people, but it's coming out in subtle ways that you can tell if you're familiar with the cultures, but not apparent. You can tell it's different, but you can't really put your finger on what it is. But that's the real common denominator. It's the way it's played. It's the way it's played. It's the color. It's the choices. It's the mindset. It's the general intuition in which they make the music, which makes it so differently than the way, let's say, a normal or whatever jazz, but jazz musician. But the thing is about the great African American and blues musicians is that they carry the same kind of intuition with their music. So there's the one common denominator, which is, I think, the reason why Louis Armstrong, people like Louis Armstrong and Django Reinhardt had such a strong connection through completely different worlds. You know, their worlds sort of collided because they share an unspoken way in which they communicate their inner way.
0: And Louis Armstrong, a very interesting character because he's a through line in the jazz community, I think, going back to, what, the 30s and 40s, 50s, 60s, 70s, I think through the 80s, he was a continual strong force, both as a trumpeter and a singer, and just like a jazz musician that everyone knew that was very accessible. And he never branched off into the whole bebop scene, but kind of stayed in that older style.
1: New Orleans style,
0: yeah. But a very important figure in jazz, Louis Armstrong, and at times controversial, but he brought a lot.
1: He also, one fun fact, he loved cleanses. If you go on the net and you search Louis Armstrong bowel cleanse.
0: Oh, bowel cleanse.
1: Yes.
0: I thought you meant like Ajax.
1: No. Yeah. But yeah, he loves cleanses. So,
0: okay.
1: Check it out.
0: So coffee enemas and Louis Armstrong.
1: Yes, exactly.
0: Oh, okay.
1: Yes.
0: I didn't need to know that. We could have kept his memory pristine. Okay. Every time I turn on the social media, there seems to be some obsession with our bottom orifice these days, sunning it or putting liquids up it. I'm not going to go too much into this topic, but I don't understand the scatological obsession of social media. Yeah.
1: Well, just had to
0: save
1: put that
0: me,
1: in there.
0: Save me. Get me off. Let's change topic.
1: Okay. So anyway, I digress. So... jazz really, you know, the kind of jazz that the inception of jazz really started with these songs coming out of ragtime and into this sort of Tin Pan Alley era where there were these songs that were sung that they started off with a verse, you know, your Great American Songbook type things, and then they became popular, but the jazz musicians started jazzing them up, right? So,
0: and this is more like swing jazz.
1: No, this is pre-swing.
0: Okay.
1: So what you have is like, you know, your 1920s jazz bands like Bix Beiderbecke and Paul Whiteman Orchestra. They were like orchestras playing dignified white folk jazz.
0: But it was pop music, really, at the time.
1: At that point in time.
0: Bix Beiderbecke, Paul Whiteman. That was kind of the pop music.
1: Exactly.
0: When you want to dance, that's who you'd see.
1: Exactly. And then the same carried true moving into hot jazz. It was kind of a new kind of era. And then at the end of the hot jazz time period, then you had the swing era, right? Which is another kind of danceable music, you know, and then you go into crooning, you know? So there's like this evolution of the same kind of song, but being portrayed and performed and emoted in very, very different contexts with a different formula. And you also had, you know, these great arrangers like Duke Ellington and the likes, you know, all his friends and colleagues that were.
0: And the great singers Ella and Billie Holiday. Yes. Right. Then it took on this whole new meaning and often a very political tone too.
1: Yes.
0: By the way, I do want to add in that almost all of those early jazz dances came out of the black community.
1: Yep.
0: They were folk dance, basically, from where, you know, black people would enjoy. And then they became just dance, the popular dance.
1: Yeah, exactly. It was this cultural phenomenon that... interestingly enough, the people of, a lot of many gypsy musicians heard this and were inspired greatly to make their interpretation of it. And there's this kind of universal resonance.
0: And I would have to say that influence from the black community continues today. You could see white kids in Australia acting like black people or BTS. That's all like black mannerisms they're copying in some kind of permutation.
1: And also a lot of that's Korean.
0: Yeah, right?
1: Yes. A lot of the chord progressions and whatnot, like in Korean and Japanese modern music, are some of the only kinds of music that are still using the old formula of the hook, you know, and the verses and the kind of licks and melodies that are, you know, with rhythm and blues music and, you know, altered dominant kind of chords. I have a friend who does a lot of production with Korean artists, and he's always slipping in, you know, jazz, you know, bebop phrasing and stuff. And he thinks, you know, it's pretty cool to see him inserting that stuff.
0: I've been trying to get into some alternate dominant stuff with my girlfriend, but she will have none of it. Okay, I had that. Sorry. What are we going to play next, Tommy Davey?
1: Gosh, well, I kind of wanted to play for you. You know, we were talking about folk dances, right? And I want to take you guys to Serbia, to maybe Belgrade. And there's this great musician named Bako Jovanović, and he plays an instrument called a tamborica, which is essentially a four-string. He's playing a bass prim, which is a four-string instrument, some with double courses, almost like a mandolin, but it looks like a little mini guitar. And he plays all these kolo dances, but in a kind of a new style.
0: Cholo? No.
1: No, kolo. K-O-L-O.
0: Okay. I'm trying to throw in all my street cred here.
1: Yes.
0: Okay, just be patient.
1: And this kind of music is played at weddings for many, many hours with large amounts of alcohol and... and into the wee hours of the morning. But this song is in the key of C moll. So I'm going to play for
0: C minor.
1: You. Yeah.
0: And what's the signature? The time signature.
1: I think this one would be a four.
0: 4/4.
1: Four count. Yeah.
0: Okay. Here we go. Tommy
1: okay.
0: Davey.
1: Here we go. I'm going to play it for you.

0: KXLU here. There we go. Turn on the button. Okay.
1: Yeah, so that the first song we heard was Bako Jovanovic playing a kolo. And then the second piece that we just heard was by Petro Ivanovic, a great gypsy Rom artist. It plays the balalaika, but tuned like a tamburica. So the two pieces that we just played back-to-back have one thing in common, which is this is a Serbian kind of gypsy music. And the one we just heard is played more in sort of almost a little bit of a Russian style. And I played this piece of music because I had a lot of experience. I got to spend a lot of time with Petro Ivanovich, and he was he was a great teacher, and his family are, I would say, you could kind of call them royalty of gypsy music. And they were heavily involved with the promotion of gypsy music and performing it all throughout France and Europe, and then later in Norway, where I started going to meet them in the around 2007, 2008 is when I started traveling there to spend time with those guys and learn this kind of music. So it totally opened my eyes to all this other kind of music. And change my musical course of direction completely.
0: I think it needs to be pointed out that the gypsies, the Roma, they've been terribly persecuted. I think the worst example is during World War II, when the Nazis were sending people to concentration camps, and we know they were after millions of Jews, but they also killed tens of thousands or more gypsies. I mean, that was one of their targeted peoples.
1: For sure. And, you know, there's actually, I went to Auschwitz to visit the some of the ruins of the Roma family camp that are there. So they had their own community in Auschwitz-Birkenau. They were heavily persecuted. And, you know, they're still persecuted to this day. Because, you know, when we think of gypsy people, Rom gypsies, we think of you know, music and dresses and, you know, fortune telling and like all these kinds of trades that they're famous for, but we don't look at the harsh reality that just the gypsy music, the art that they make, is a very small, it's a very big part, but it's also a very small part of it, because that's really the only part that many people really pay attention to or care about. But at the music is really just the exteriorization. Externalization,
0: we'll
1: right?
0: Take it. Okay.
1: The externalization of the state of their life. You know, they wear their emotions on their sleeve when they perform, just like flamenco. You know, it's very intense. They're giving all. It's an emotion. It's the highs and the lows, and that's, I think, what really attracted me to really paying attention to what these artists were offering, is that they offered all of life's experience.
0: They have their own communities, but they've been chased around Europe and they've been attacked. I mean, not just in World War II, but they have often been the victims of terrible racism.
1: Mm-hmm.
0: And, you know, even calling someone a gypsy in some places is a real slur, like it's an insult.
1: Yes.
0: Like in Mexico, if you call someone an Indian, mm-hmm. that is an insult in parts of Mexico. Of course, us West Side white people, we think it's, you know, well, I wear feathers in my hair. I'm very special. I do a cacao ceremony. I'm playing Indian. Look at me. I was special. Anyway, back to the topic. Mm-hmm. We're talking about racism and how sometimes groups of people become targets mm-hmm. of hate.
1: Exactly. And I think, you know, I'll just say that, you know, they're misunderstood because the customs of the way they think and view the world. And I'm not saying that I can explain how they think, but all I can transmit is my view and experiences of the times that I've got to spend with my dear friends that have taught me a lot, what I can say is that they've taught me about what it means to really live life, that they truly know how to live. They're not bound by, you know, limitations. They view society as a kind of enslavement, if you will. And I have to sort of agree with their point of view. And they're just, they live totally different, because if you recall where they come from, they come from the north of India, and a lot of the social norms and traditions that they carried forth in their blood and in their traditions and their folklore and the stories that are orally transmitted, they live a kind of beautiful existence that we can't fathom, you know. And there's this on my website, if you look me up, you can see I've got a collection of quotes.
0: By the way, what is your website?
1: My website is Tommy, like Tommy Davy, Davy.com.
0: Two first names.
1: Yeah, two first name guy.
0: You know?
1: And so there's this German journalist who, I think his name was Gunther, and he wrote this thing. He says, why do the gypsies, why they hated so much? It's because there's a kind of joy that they exude and a kind of emotion that makes us ashamed of ourselves, that we are so ashamed of ourselves. They have an acceptance of their human existence, and that comes out in their music. And that's, I think, the reason why, for me, the music is so liberating.
0: Kind of
1: so,
0: a joie de vivre.
1: Yeah, in the most real way. I mean, I've always described it as a dimly lit light bulb in the darkest room you could imagine.
0: Wow.
1: But that light bulb is a kind of inner hope, you know, for these people in their community. It's sacred.
0: Beautifully put. But within the gypsy community, there may be strict laws and expectations. And I think you find also some very ancient customs, even if the most severe, like if you really betray your community, you may get shunned.
1: Yes.
0: So there's some ancient stuff going on there too. There's a joy, but
1: yeah.
0: Old traditions.
1: There's gender norms a lot of times, but you know, I can't make a blanket statement, because I have friends that are in the Dutch Sinti community in the Netherlands, and you know, they have less of those old school, you know, gender roles than, let's say, like in other parts of.
0: So it's diverse.
1: It's more diverse. It's changing. It's modernizing. The kids are doing. They're not kept from society the same way. They're different, yet a part of everything.
0: I think it says a lot about the kind of person you are that they would welcome you into their community, because they may be suspicious of outsiders who may try to exploit them, do their wrong, or just be tourists and want to like get a taste of some cool thing, but they don't want to be taken advantage of like that. And the fact that you're welcome in, it just says a lot about your heart and your authenticity, Tommy.
1: Well, the one thing I've been told is that you know, in a lot of these places, among these communities and these musician groups, you know, they know California, because we've sort of created a waypoint for them, you know, like a stop along the way, where they're welcome, you know, to come play music, teach, talk about their experiences, you know, share this really beautiful thing that they carry, that they've carried for centuries.
0: Let's hear a couple more pieces.
1: Sure. Gosh, what should we do? What do we feel like doing? Let's play something interesting from Hungary and mixing some folk traditions from Poland. This recording is from some friends of mine in Poland. It's a folk band there that I got a chance to collaborate with named Tekla Klebanica, with a violinist and his ensemble named Leo Sarkozy from Budapest, Hungary. So you're going to hear some gypsy folk fusion.

0: KXLU 88.9 FM, KXLU.com all around the world. Mystic Pete here with a show called In a Dream with Mystic Pete. And if you're tuning in to hear Justin Paul's set, he is waiting in the wings on the deck, so stay tuned. He'll be on in a few minutes. And then a set by Manolo. But we have Tommy Davey here. What did we just hear again?
1: So we just heard a piece by a Polish folk band, Highlander style band, named Tekla Klebanica, which basically means the gossip girl, the town gossip girl in Polish, playing with Sarko Zilajos on violin with his ensemble, which is a Hungarian gypsy band from Budapest. And God, what else do you want me to talk about?
0: Well, let's talk about Tommy Davey. You have a guitar shop. There's so many directions, but you have a guitar shop in Laguna Beach. And you're a luthier. You make and repair guitars, just all kinds, or are you a little bit more limited? Talk about that, and then what's your dreams? What are you doing, Tommy Davey?
1: Sure. Well, I'll tell you. So basically, I have a guitar shop, but it's so much more than just a guitar shop. It's not a normal place.
0: There's a secret door that leads you into Hobbitville?
1: No. Yeah, well, the secrets are sort of everywhere. It's on the walls. I've got all sorts of memorabilia and things. And, you know, I tell people, you know, this is a place where I preserve music. I catalog music there. I save posters and recordings. And basically anybody who walks in, who asks the right questions, I'll show interesting things that I have, that I've been given or asked to be the custodian of. But yeah, I maintain a pretty large musical archive of all these rare recordings and historical things for the sake of the music. But yeah, I fix guitars. I sell guitars. I do all sorts of stuff service related. I'm pretty specialized on very special old kinds of guitars that are French and European. But I do a lot of custom work. When people need a very creative or complex solution for a complex problem, I sort of get the call to fix finicky little things that are normally hard to address at a normal guitar shop, let's say. So I like to think of myself as a problem solver. But yeah, I'm actively involved in promoting the gypsy music and the music of Django Reinhardt. So I work with a variety of different theaters and venues to, you know, pepper